0: and its monitoring system. Plus, APS installed temporary power poles yesterday in hopes of restoring power to Upper Phantom Ranch last night. The U.S. and Mexico have signed a new agreement for sharing Colorado River water. Under the plan, Mexico will take less water over the next 2 years. The country's overall share will drop by about 17% of its original allocation. The plan goes into effect in January and runs through the end of 2028. The Arizona Attorney General's office says a statewide program to distribute opioid overdose reversal drugs has saved more than 500 lives. The initiative is funded by a settlement agreement with pharmaceutical companies. 13 of Arizona's 15 counties received some of that money in 2024 and 2025, which included more than 100,000 doses of the reversal drug naloxone. State health officials say those deliveries will continue through the rest of the year. Active monsoonal moisture expected region-wide and will continue well into the night. This is KNAU.
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4: And I'm Scott Detrow. Today marks 25 years since the September 11th terror attacks. And we start this hour with just a small sample of the many recordings from that day that documented how the world and so many lives were changed that morning. And just a warning, some of this may be difficult to hear.
5: We understand that there has been a plane crash on the southern tip of Manhattan.
6: The World Trade Center, the tower number one, is on fire.
5: Oh, my goodness. We're looking at a live picture from Washington, and there is smoke pouring out of the Pentagon.
7: Tuesday, 9:47 a.m.
8: Hi, baby. Baby, you have to listen to me carefully. I'm on a plane that's been hijacked. I'm on the plane. I'm calling from the plane. I hope to be able to see your face again, baby. I love you. Bye.
4: That last voice there was Cece Lyles, a flight attendant on United Airlines Flight 93. Today, a quarter century later, people gathered in Lower Manhattan, at the Pentagon, and just outside Shanksville, Pennsylvania, to remember the nearly 3,000 people who died that day. NPR's Brian Mann was in Lower Manhattan and joins us live from our New York bureau. Hi, Brian.
9: Hi there, Scott.
4: 25 years is such a long time. How did people at the 9/11 Memorial talk about that day?
9: One of the most moving things to me, Scott, was how many family members reading out names today were really young when this attack happened. Some hadn't even been born.
4: Yeah.
9: They spoke with love, but also a sense of lost time and lost opportunities to really know the people who were gone. One of the people who spoke was the daughter of Rosa Maria Feliciano, who died in the World Trade Center.
10: This year was important for me to come read your name because I am older than you are now when you passed away. Unfortunately, my sister Lexi and I don't remember you much because we were so young when you were taken from us. We love to hear stories about your big, beautiful personality. Strong, funny, tough, life of the party, a Puerto Rican queen.
9: And Scott, you could hear with the loss and grief, there was also joy and hope here today. One of the people I spoke to was Anthula Katsimidis, who lost her brother John in the Twin Towers on 9/11. He was 37. And she came to this ceremony today wearing this gorgeous, bright dress because she says her brother always encouraged her to live vibrantly.
11: Sen au ansan, vai taani son katumaltota, soosuam hiita jep hinsaskepä. 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
12: Nakon tap ki Nah, niki kumain tiwa yang pahan matiwa na. This is your KUYI Closure and Delay Report for Friday, September 11th. It has been a long day. Alright. So the Hopi Department of Transportation will conduct road work on Route 2 from Katina Point to Kikotsumi. You can expect some lane restrictions or use an alternative route to Flagstaff. More information is at 928-734-3182. The Hopi Sinom Transit is down a couple of transits. Only midday routes will run at the 11 a.m. hour from Kings Canyon until further notice. More information is at 928-734-3232. Stay tuned to KUYI Hopi Radio for closures, outages, severe weather, and emergency updates. You may check our social media pages during any on-air interruptions. We did have an interruption this afternoon, but thankfully the power came back on and we are ready to rock and roll. Alright, coming up next, I have your Hopi Word of the Day, followed by your community calendar.
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12: Welcome back for the community calendar. The Hopi Tutukaiki has announced their fall class schedule. More information is at 928-814-1003 or 928-401-6494. A country western dance will be held on Saturday, September 12th, from 9 p.m. to 1 a.m. at the Palaka Dust Bowl. More information is at 928-497-1880. A food handler's training will be held on September 16th at the Lower Munkapi Community Building, beginning at 9 a.m. to 12 p.m. Registration and more information is at 928-836-2052. A community event focusing on National Recovery Month will be held on Thursday, September 17th at the Sungupavi Community Building from 11 a.m. to 6 p.m. More information is at 928-737-6300. The Hopi Tutukaiki will host a silent auction on September 25th from 5:30 to 7 p.m. More information is at 928-401-6451. Hopi Law Enforcement Services will host a Coffee with a Cop on Friday, September 25th in Kikotsmobi beginning at 9 a.m. More information is available at 928-734-7340. The Hopi Tribal Housing Authority will host a presentation for First Mesa Consolidated Village members on housing programs and residential services. This will be on September 30th from 6 to 8 p.m. at the Palaka Community Building. And the Hopi Wellness Center will host the 2026 Tawaki Trail Run on. Hopi Law Enforcement Services will host a Coffee with a Cop on Friday, September 25th in Kikotsmobi beginning at 9 a.m. More information is available at 928-734-7340.

And the Hopi Wellness Center will host the 2026 Tawaki Trail Run on October 3rd at the Hopi Junior Senior High School. Registration is at 928-734-3432. Don't forget, KUII accepts community calendar submissions daily. Send your details to info@kuii.net, and we will get that on the next community calendar reading. For your job announcements, the Hopi Foundation has the following positions open. The Hopi Leadership Program is hiring for a program coordinator. The Nauni Coalition is hiring for a program associate. And the Hopi Foundation is hiring for an executive director. More information is at 928-734-2380. The Hopi Tribal Housing Authority is currently seeking an inspector. More information is available at 928-737-2800. And the Hopi Elections Office is seeking poll workers. Applications are available at the Hopi Elections Office. More information is at 928-734-2507. Happening at the Foundation and its programs, the Nauni Coalition will host their Hopi Agriculture and Food Symposium on September 18th and 19th at the Hopi Day School. And the symposium will focus on Hopi agriculture, farming, ranching, and food. More information is available at 928-734-2380. The Hopi Substance Abuse Prevention Center will host a highway cleanup on September 30th from 7 a.m. to 12 p.m. The meetup location will be at the old Sikakuka store in Second Mesa. Volunteers are needed, and more information is at 928-734-0300. Tune in next Monday, September 14th. We will have the Hopi Fire and Rescue here for Safety Talk, and the topic of discussion will be wildfires, and that'll be at 9 a.m. Again, September 14th at 9 a.m. Every day, KUII brings you music, language, news, and stories that connect our community, and your support helps make it all possible. 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

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It is Friday, September 11th, 2026. Starting us off here in the Ganado Sawmill area, it is currently 73 degrees. Tonight, mostly cloudy with a low around 58. West winds 5 to 9 miles per hour, becoming calm in the evening. Winds could gust as high as 18 miles per hour. Kings Canyon, temperature is 71 degrees. Tonight, mostly cloudy with a low around 59. And west wind 6 to 15 miles per hour, becoming southeast after midnight. Second Mesa, it is currently 71 degrees as well. Tonight, mostly cloudy with a low around 60. West winds 10 to 15 miles per hour, becoming light and variable after midnight. Gikotsumobi, it is currently 71 degrees. Tonight, mostly cloudy with a low around 58. West wind 9 to 14 miles per hour, becoming light and variable after midnight. For the Mankato area, there is no current temperature. But tonight is partly cloudy with a low around 63. Southwest wind 8 to 13 miles per hour, becoming light and variable after midnight. And those winds could gust as high as 18 miles per hour. Homolove winds low, it is a whopping 68 degrees. Tonight, mostly cloudy with a low around 63. North wind 6 to 11 miles per hour and becoming light and variable after midnight. And those winds could gust as high as 22 miles per hour. Navatakoyovi Flagstaff, it is currently 64 degrees. This afternoon, partly sunny with a steady temperature around 76. West wind around 10 miles per hour and gusts as high as 22 miles per hour. And that'll do it for the local weather report for this Friday evening. Moving on to the national days. Or day. If I recall, it was Hot Cross Bun Day. National Make Your Bed Day. And, of course, Patriots Day, the day of remembrance for 9/11. So I did a little spiel about it earlier. But I was saying, how many of you remember what you were doing during that?

0: This is a severe thunderstorm warning for the Flagstaff listening area. The National Weather Service in Flagstaff has issued a severe thunderstorm warning for Gila County in east central Arizona, Coconino County in north central Arizona, until 6 p.m. Mountain Standard Time. At 5:27 p.m. Mountain Standard Time, a severe thunderstorm was located over Woods Canyon Lake, or 7 miles west of Forest Lakes, moving east at 10 miles an hour. Hazard, quarter size hail. Source, radar indicated. Impact and damage to vehicles is expected. Locations impacted include Forest Lake, Willow Springs, Canyon Lake, Muddy Own Him Visitor Center, Woods Canyon Lake, Christopher Creek, Hunter Creek, Willow Springs Lake Recreation Area, 17.8 East, Woods Canyon Lake Recreation Area, Golden Mountain Estate, Sleepy Hollow, Canyon Creek, Factory, and Mountain Meadows. This includes State Route 216 between mile markers 274 and 288. This includes the following recreation areas and campgrounds: Woods Canyon Lake Campground, Silver Campground, Hill Campground, Sharp Creek Campground, Zoom Campground, Forest Road 237 Camping Area, Forest Road 171 Camping Area, Forest Road 169 Camping Area, Canyon Plain Campground, Aspen Campground, Colker Woods Campground, Cook Campground, Money Own Campground, Sequel Campground, 195 Camping 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
1: All right, back to what I was saying about 9/11. Okay, today marks 25 years since September 11, 2001, a day that changed the United States and the world. On that morning, 19 Al-Qaeda terrorists hijacked 4 commercial airplanes, and 2 planes crashed into New York City's World Trade Center. One struck the Pentagon, and the 4th crashed near Shanksville, Pennsylvania, after passengers attempted to take control of the aircraft. Nearly 3,000 people were killed, including civilians, firefighters, police officers, and other first responders. 25 years later, September 11th remains a day of remembrance, honoring those who lost their lives, those who responded, and the survivors whose lives were forever changed. So that is a little bit about 9/11 that happened 25 years ago. As I was saying, I remember I was in elementary school, and I remember the day it happened and all the feelings, and it was a very chaotic feeling. All right, so that is all I have for announcements this evening. We'll move forward with the Hopi Elder Wisdom, and I'll play Tatawi all the way into the 6 o'clock hour, and then we'll have some pop coming your way at the 6 o'clock hour. With that said, you all have a great weekend, and be thankful for the moisture that we got today. I am very grateful, and prayers have been answered. So, with that said, you're listening to KUYI 88.1 FM and KUYI 89.1 LPFM, Upper Lenape, a program of the Hopi Foundation. 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

This is a severe thunderstorm warning for the Flagstaff listening area. The National Weather Service in Flagstaff has issued a severe thunderstorm warning for Coconino County in north central Arizona until 6 p.m. Mountain Standard Time. At 5:36 p.m. Mountain Standard Time, a severe thunderstorm was located over Munns Park, or 9 miles northeast of Sedona, moving east at 10 miles an hour. Hazard, quarter-size hail. Source, radar indicated. Impact and damage to vehicles is expected. Locations impacted include Munns Park. This includes Interstate 70 between mile markers 318 and 325. Seek shelter inside a well-built structure and stay away from windows. The storm is capable of producing large hail. Torrential rainfall is also occurring with this storm and may lead to flash flooding. Do not drive your vehicle through flooded roadways. A severe thunderstorm warning has been issued until 6 p.m. Mountain Standard Time for the following counties: Coconino, Arizona,

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hey, hey, hey, hey, hey, hey,

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0: This is a severe thunderstorm warning for the Flagstaff listening area. The National Weather Service in Flagstaff has issued a severe thunderstorm warning for Coconino County in north central Arizona, Yavapai County in west central Arizona, until 6:30 p.m. Mountain Standard Time. At 6 p.m. Mountain Standard Time, a severe thunderstorm was located 6 miles northwest of Stolen Lake, or 12 miles east of Sedona, moving southeast at 15 miles an hour. Average 16 miles an hour wind gusts and border size hail. Source, radar indicated. In fact, hail damage to vehicles is expected. Expect wind damage to roofs, siding, and trees. Locations impacted include Stolen Lake, Apache Mountain, and Munch Mountain Wilderness. This includes the 17 between mile markers 307 and 317. Seek shelter inside a well-built structure and stay away from windows. The storm is capable of producing damage in winds and large hail. Torrential rainfall is also occurring with this storm and may lead to flash flooding. Do not drive your vehicle through flooded roadways. A severe thunderstorm warning has been issued until 6:30 p.m. Mountain Standard Time for the following counties: Coconino, Arizona.
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This is Max Briggs, and don't forget, you're listening to KUYI 88.1 FM. Hopi. Love you. Max Briggs says so.

see me, got a problem. Run up on me like you want a guarantee. We gonna solve him. He'll be thinking someone shot him. Hit him with a bottle. I'ma let him have it. Started from the bottom. Now my diamonds look like autumn. And police don't even call him. It's a milli if you call him. Presidential Rollie. It's a ticket if you want it. And I showed you little new. But you can get it if you want it. Woo!

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1: 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But through whatever you see, through all the rain and the pain, you got to keep it.

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But girls like that wanna listen to Pat Boone. 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When twist up my fingers and wear

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following is a flash flood warning. The National Weather Service in Flagstaff has issued a flash flood warning for the West Fire Scar in Gila County in East Central Arizona, Coconino County in North Central Arizona, until midnight Mountain Standard Time. At 8:58 p.m. Mountain Standard Time, Doppler radar indicated thunderstorms producing heavy rain over the West Fire Scar. Between 1 and 1.5 inches of rain has fallen. Flash flooding is ongoing or expected to begin shortly in Weather Creek. Hazard, life-threatening flash flooding. Thunderstorms producing flash flooding in and around the West Fire Scar. Force, radar indicated. Impact, life-threatening flash flooding of areas in and around the West Fire Scar. Some locations that will experience flash flooding include Geronimo Estates and Flowing Springs. This includes the following recreation areas and campgrounds: Geronimo Boy Scout Camp. This includes the following creeks, washes, and rivers: West Weather Creek. Flash flooding is occurring or imminent downstream of the West Fire Scar, including areas along Weather Creek. Campers and hikers should move to higher ground immediately. Stay away from creeks and waters. A flash flood warning has been issued until midnight Mountain Standard Time Saturday for the following counties in Arizona, Coconino, and Gila.

This is Greg McVicker, host of Undercurrents, American Music with a Passport. Thanks, everyone, for listening. It's great to be on the radio. 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

0: Welcome to town, people. Walking down Hastings Street. Everybody was talking about him. Henry Swing Club.
1: Yeah.
0: I started to drop in there tonight. I got there. I said, yeah, people, do a really hell of a ball. Yes, I know.

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Who had Mom and Papa talking? Who had Papa tell Mama? To let that boy boogie woogie. The M. And it got to come out. And I felt so good. Went on boogie just the same. Yes, I know.

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0: 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We're from White River, Arizona. We appreciate you guys. Thank you.

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But I don't understand why. See, it's burning me to hold on to this. I know this is something I gotta do, but that don't mean I want to. What I'm trying to say is that I love you. I feel like this is coming to an end.

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What's up, everybody? This is Chad with the band Hemlock from Las Vegas here. I hope you all are having a great day because you are listening to KUYI 88.1 FM Hopi Radio and KUYILP Upper Moncopi 89.1 FM streaming online at KUYI.net, your Native American public radio station program of the Hopi Foundation. 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

0: Hey, this is Chris Kane from the Chris Kane Trio. We got
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0: 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We're from White River, Arizona, and we appreciate you guys. Thank you.

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Yo, I must say, I always feel so much joy and positivity when we pass through your area. 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

Northern Arizona rock and roll fans. 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Keep rocking and never stop.

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Yahweh, Yahweh, Yahweh, Yahweh, Yahweh, Yahweh, Yahweh, Yahweh, Yahweh, Yahweh, Yahweh, Yahweh, Yahweh, Yahweh, Yahweh, Yahweh, Yahweh, Yahweh, Yahweh, Yahweh, Yahweh, Yahweh, Yahweh, Yahweh, Yahweh, Yahweh, Yahweh, Yahweh, Yahweh, Yahweh, Yahweh, Yahweh, Yahweh, Yahweh, Yahweh, Yahweh, Yahweh, Yahweh, Yahweh, Yahweh, Yahweh, Yahweh, Yahweh, Yahweh, Yahweh, Yahweh, Yahweh, Yahweh, Yahweh, Yahweh, Yahweh, Yahweh, Yahweh, Yahweh, Yahweh, Yahweh, Yahweh, Yahweh, Yahweh, Yahweh, Yahweh, Yahweh, Yahweh,

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2: Hope

Hey, hey, hey, hey, hey, hey, hey, hey, hey, hey, hey, hey, hey, hey, hey, hey, hey, hey, hey, hey, hey, hey, hey, hey, hey, hey, hey, hey, hey, hey, hey, hey, hey, hey, hey, hey, hey, hey, hey, hey, hey, hey, hey, hey, hey, hey, hey, hey, hey, hey, hey, hey, hey, hey, hey, hey, hey, hey, hey, hey, hey, hey, hey, hey, hey, hey, hey, hey, hey, hey, hey, hey, hey, hey, hey, hey, hey, hey, hey, hey, hey, hey, hey, hey, hey, hey, hey, hey, hey, hey, hey, hey, hey, hey, hey, hey, hey, hey, hey, hey, hey, hey, hey, hey, hey, hey, hey, hey, hey, hey, hey, hey, hey, hey, hey, hey, hey, hey, hey, hey, hey, hey, hey, hey, hey, hey

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people. Yo, this is Kareem Mizzle of Arise Roots. Mad, mad, mad love to all my Hopi brothers and sisters. 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

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And I just want to say thank you very much for having me out here. Mi Glitch.

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1: Please note that this is a previously recorded segment. All contests and giveaways mentioned during this broadcast are no longer available. Additionally, some information provided in this segment may have already occurred or changed since the original recording. 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So today, I'm joined by members of the Hopi Board of Education to provide an update on the transition to the One Hopi School System and what this means for our students, families, schools, and community. So we're pleased to welcome several of the board members. We have in the studio Laurel Poliestiwa, who is the chairwoman of the Hopi Board of Education. We're also joined by Alma Cinqua, board member, and Ms. Araya Mitchell, the chief school administrator. And also Doris Sakayamtiwa, who is also a member of the HBE. Before we begin, I'd like to give each and every one of you an opportunity to introduce yourself and share a little bit about your role with the Hopi Board of Education and this transition.
2: Good morning, everyone. My name is Laurel Poliestiwa. I am the Hopi Board of Education chairperson. I represent First Mesa Elementary School. I'm from the village of Sitsomovi. I am from the water clan of First Mesa.
3: My name is Alma Cinqua. I'm from the village of Walpi. I'm an at-large board member for Hopi.
4: Nidora Sikeyamtiwa Yamatiwa Buna Hot Vepit Bakavi Community School Bumui Angam Hintsaki.
5: I am Araya Mitchell, and I am the new chief school administrator. I am also the former Hopi Junior Senior High School principal, as well as the federal programs director at Hopi Junior Senior High School.
1: I know this has been a huge topic of conversation amongst a lot of parents, community members, and individuals that may or may not completely understand. So I think it's important to give our listeners some context. The last time we heard an update on the transition to the One School Hopi system, the process had reached what was described as a standstill. Since then, there have been some significant developments. What does One Hopi School system actually mean, and what has changed since we last heard of the transition that was at a standstill?
2: This is Laurel Poliestiwa. The board, the current board that is in place, was elected in January, and we started our work in January, and we have accomplished quite a bit of milestones since we have begun. Since May 15th, it has been moving forward, and we have made quite a few accomplishments regarding implementing the different parts of the whole school systems. Now, as it is a huge project, there are so many things that we need to work on, and we started with the finance department, as that is the main way that the schools are operating. So we are currently working with that. We have hired a new CSA, Ms. Araya Mitchell. We also have hired the business office manager, Ms. Anita Banimtiwa, and we have also hired a law firm, Skindendor and Wilson LLP. So with those few positions, we have started making a lot of progress. So in summary, there are a lot of things that are going on, and we are continuing to move forward with the help of all that are involved, including all the schools, the principals, their advisory boards, and the stakeholders that we are now getting in touch with.
1: Wow, there's really good information coming out, and I think that that's what the listeners and people have been wanting to know, that this is not going to stay at a standstill. So in And if you could just give a quick transition, what does this mean for the employees and the schools that are kind of wondering or maybe still in limbo?
5: Yes, this is Ms. Mitchell. So what that means for the schools and the employees, you know, at each school, the families, communities, and students is that now that things are slowly getting up in place, that we're, you know, working behind the scenes to work toward this transition and the implementation of year one of Hopi school systems, basically means that now we're working on the communication, future plans, things that we need to get in place. And so this is actually a benefit for the staff and students because now it will be one vision, one goal that we are working toward. And as we continue to implement these changes, we will be able to continue to provide clarity and communication about where we are headed with this school system.
1: Well, thank you for clarifying that. I think that really helps with providing employees and the school members a little bit of comfort knowing that there is going to be a process that is in place. Now that BIE approval has been received and the transition period has ended, where are we in the implementation process and what has already been accomplished and what are the major steps still ahead?
5: Now that BIE approval has been received and the Hopi Board of Education has worked hard to get us where we're at today, is now as this chief school administrator, my goal is to continue to provide communication, and the focus of this year is actually getting the central administration office in place to be able to provide structures for all of our local schools. Right now we are focused on improving the school board agendas, the meetings, also being available to the public, the communities to answer questions, to hear out the community, any challenges, any questions that they still have or concerns that they have about Hopi school system. And so right now, and part of this process that we are focused on as we get the central administration office up and going is to be able to provide a more clear projection of a timeline that each of the local schools need in order to focus on the right things this school year, but also gives us time to start implementing pieces of the Hopi school system so that we are able to get that feedback of what there is to come in the coming years of the Hopi school transition over the next few years. And so this is a very crucial part in ensuring that we are hearing the community, the schools, the advisory boards, and the students, and so that we continue to move forward.
1: So I'm sure some of the listeners are also kind of wondering about what some of the key areas that HBE is currently focused on as you continue your implementation forward.
3: One of the areas that we're currently focusing on is the administration. We need to have the key people in there besides the CSA, our finance, and the various areas, transportation, facility. We need those individuals to be put in place at this time, so that's what one of our major focuses are. Also clarifying some of the misconceptions about the funding, how we're going to be working with the funding. That also has to be clarified with the public and the employees.
4: This is Laurel. I just would like to add that, you know, when we first came on board, we didn't realize the amount of work that the Hopi Board of Education was going to be handling. The foundation had been set, the Hopi Code, the policies were in place, but the framework was not set up, and that's what we are currently doing. And it is taking quite some time as we're having to put each and every little piece together. So at the end of the day, we're hoping that we're going to be able to have all of these key people in place so that this whole Hopi school systems can then be put into in working order.
5: And this is Ms. Mitchell. One thing I do want to add in summary to your question is really the focus right now with HBE and myself, as well as the administration team, is to really refocus and allow our communities to refocus on the purpose of why Hopi School System was established. And just a reminder that this work had started back in 2015. And so over the years of planning, and so one of the things that we need to continue to focus on and communicate, is that our vision is that for Hopi School System is that we will encourage and guide the Hopi people on a new path. And there's three parts to this system, which is the idea of the whole child philosophy when it comes to academics, physical, and Hopi language, culture, history, and homelands. So before we can even get to speaking of those specific areas, we really need to make sure that, we understand the process, that we're able to build these systems so that it's clear for all of our communities that we, come back to planning for one system.
1: And having attended several, village meetings and been on multiple boards and trying to get community members to be active and engaging, but also to attend so that they can get information about that. And I've seen your schedule and all the different presentations you guys have been doing at the communities or at the schools and the communities to try and overcome some of those misconceptions or maybe some of that misinformation or disinformation. Sometimes it's easier to just pass on information that you hear from other people, and that isn't always the true or accurate thing that is happening, and I think it's really important in this situation and this topic to clarify those. So I'm glad that you guys are out there, and I think that that's going to just be kind of a theme where you have to just keep going. Hopefully others will attend. Did you want to clarify a little bit about that, about the misconceptions?
2: This is Laurel. Yes, there's a lot of misconceptions out there, and a lot of it was based upon how this whole thing started. So this board is wanting to make sure that we are transparent, that we communicate, and we've been working so hard that it's really been difficult. We have a Hopi School System's website, and we have a Facebook page, and even those things, we're having really a hard time getting the time and the personnel to keep up with all of those different information. But any kind of misconceptions that are out there, it's important that we hear, and we are trying our best to answer all of these questions as best we can. One of the things that, that a lot of people were worried about was boundaries. We haven't even gotten to that point where we're going to be talking about boundaries. We're not talking about any staff moving anywhere. We're not touching anything. Like I said, we're only concentrating on trying to set up the administration, and then these people will be the ones to start this whole process. So we're in the middle of that process.
1: Well, thank you all again for taking some time out of your schedules to come join the listeners and to provide a little bit of clarity. For the listeners out there, if you're just joining us, you're listening to 88.1 KUYI Coffee Talk. Our special guests today are Laurel Poliestiwa, Chairwoman of the Hopi Board of Education. We also have Alma Sinqua and Doris Takayamtiwa, who are board members, and Ms. Araya Mitchell, who is the Chief School Administrator. We're discussing the transition to the One Hopi School System and providing an update on where that process stands. So let's talk about how the new system will operate. How will funding and decision-making work under the One Hopi School System, and how will HBE ensure that individual schools receive equitable resources while maintaining transparency and accountability to the Hopi public?
5: This is Ms. Mitchell. I can answer that question. And so going back to, the misconceptions that are out there, one of the biggest misconceptions that I know that we have heard through HBE and myself is that, it was about funding and, where's the money going? Is HBE going to hold all the money from all the schools? That was another misconception. But going back to the centralized administrative support that we are currently working on, this will provide services allowing the school principals to focus on education. And so part of that was, you know, not disrupting any of the day-to-day operations that are that exist at the schools. And part of this year one of implementation is solely allowing site-based budgeting this school year. The way schools have submitted their budgets to BIE prior to school year 26-27 is how the schools will be using their budgets for this school year. And so as far as HBE and myself at the district office, you know, we don't have any funding right now. We are working with this, currently working with the schools to see how we can fund, you know, some of our operations for this school year through the administrative support grants and costs that they receive. But other than that, as far as any grants that each school receives, you know, they are still utilizing that the way they had submitted their plans for this school year. And so as we continue to move forward with refocusing on our vision of what Hopi school systems were, you know, provided for, this is also going to allow us to prioritize, you know, during year one, going into year two and beyond, is really having this team. I just had a meeting with the school principals last week, and I know that finances was a big conversation that we had. There were questions about curriculum. There were questions about consultants they use. And so I was, you know, there to listen and, you know, compile their concerns about the budget and what it's going to look like next year. And so I think that's one of the biggest things that we need to understand is that this central administration office is really going, this team will really determine, you know, the projection of those timelines. And so as far as, you know, how the funding and decision making will work under one system, we right now are working on that and working with each school to make sure that we are able to continue to focus on the priorities and our work. So if our timelines need to be extended past year one and we go into year two, you know, those are conversations that will come up as we, you know, continue to work with each school.
1: And I'm sure those employees appreciate that, you know, sharing that information to help clarify, because again, I think the less sometimes we understand, the more we try and guess at what things are. So I think that the more information you guys get out and keep sharing, ultimately it'll pay off and people will have a better understanding of how things work. So thank you for that.
5: Okay, so another, and thank you for that, but it just reminded me of one more misconception was, you know, that people are going to lose their jobs, you know, next year. Again, that's another question that, you know, that we won't know until we fully implement this year and how soon, you know, this transition, you know, is going to look as far as being fully operating at the administration level. And so that's a misconception as well that, you know, people will lose their jobs next year. And so I just wanted to clear that as well.
1: Yeah, and I think that that is important. You know, I've never really been part of the school system, and I'm learning as I go along in my new position. But I know that there are contracts and so forth that are required. So I'm sure that once those people get those fears eased a little bit, that'll help them with getting on board as well. So I wanted to do a quick follow-up with that. What role will school leadership and local school communities have under the new structure?
5: Yes. So one of the things that will support the school leadership and local school communities under the Hopi school system, which is one of the primary focuses, is, you know, having that transparent accountability, not only with HBE, but within each village and each community, because now school leaders, principals will be able to now focus on student achievement within their buildings. The focus and the priority of central administration office is to take off the burden of, you know, a finance department, a human resources department, you know, all of those things that all of our local school principals right now tend to on a daily, day-to-day basis. And so with the central administration office in place, with the goal of of Hopi school systems, it will allow them to solely focus on student achievement and also allows the consistency with the budget allocations that are going on within each school to be able to provide and put the funding where we're able to fund, you know, this for students, you know, what's best for our students within each of the seven schools. And so there's that transparency, there's that accountability for all schools when we are under the Hopi school system. So, you know, as schools are not going to be operating independently, where communities, you know, we don't know what they're spending their funds on. Right now, the Central Administration Office is comprised as the CSA I had reassigned because, again, we don't have the funding at the administration level to fund every position that we need. And so one of my goals since I started was to establish the Central Admin Office, which is using current employees that are currently employed under Hopi school system so that we don't have to find the funds elsewhere. And so these employees were board approved last week at the last board meeting. And so in that consists of IT, you know, the technology department. I do have two people who are helping to get that work up and going so that we can, you know, have a better projection of the infrastructure across all seven schools. We're working on getting our, you know, Hopi school system email accounts, working on our website, building a website that, you know, is informative and available to the public. We also have our finance person who is helping us get systems in place for our finances, and also our personnel director. Again, it's an employee who's already employed within the Hopi school system who is also helping us get up and going to, you know, get some of our, making sure that all of our contracts across all the schools, looking at those things, looking at the organizational charts, and then also, you know, having that line of communication, you know, of new hires and getting that set up so, you know, that is starting to be consistent. So facilities, I just, you know, also with facilities, that to me, that's another huge priority. I understand that there are, you know, facility, you know, challenges across the seven schools. And so just ensuring that every school is following the process to properly document so that we can receive funding from BIE to, you know, help with repairs from HVAC systems to heating, you know, the heating and cooling systems to, you know, building structures, you know, fields. And so those are just some of the examples that right now are a priority and a focus so that this one system is really helping to bring all those things to light and to the surface so that we can, you know, plan for those areas.
1: Wow. It sounds like there's a lot of work that still needs to be done, and I'm glad that you guys are jumping into it. And it is difficult sometimes for people or, you know, listeners to understand how much it takes to actually keep facilities going and to staff and to do all those details and the logistics required to make it successful. So I'm really inspired and glad to hear how much you guys have been looking into things and all the different factors that you guys are considering. I think that will just help, again, people have a little bit less fear about the transition once it's fully implemented. So that's a lot of good information, and it just kind of reminded me back when you came before the tribal council to provide your presentation to the council members, that I know that there were a lot of concerns that had been brought up to several of the council members. They had asked for clarification from you all as well. And so ultimately the purpose of creating the One Hopi School System was to better serve Hopi students. How is this new system intended to improve educational opportunities and outcomes for our students? I'm just wondering specifically about areas such as curriculum, Hopi language, culture, student services, teacher recruitment, retention. You know, a lot of those things that people are probably wondering about, or even the educators within the schools are also asking about how they're going to be preparing students for life after graduation.
3: This is Alma. One of the things that we're creating is that for the individual schools, to come together and function as one. Previously or currently, the individual schools are functioning as a mini school district, and where our goal is to create the collaboration among all the schools to ensure that the funding is focused on student success. We also like to share the programs that individual schools have that are working successfully with student success and share it among all the schools. Also, this allows the principals to have more time to focus on student education rather than on the reports that they have to submit and other areas. So actually, the principals will become academically focused once the one school concept is fully functioning. One of the other things that we're trying to ensure is to have oversight of the audit so that they remain updated, and the facilities to ensure that they're receiving the funds that they should be by submitting all their information into the Maximo. So these are a few of the things that would ensure that we're going to focus mainly on the success of our students and to create a curriculum that's consistent across all schools and to focus a lot of focus on the Hopi language.
2: I would like to, thank you, this is Laurel. I would like to add to that regarding, you know, why we're putting, or this concept was put into place to put all the seven schools together. At the end, you know, it's curriculum, and it's all going to be one curriculum. And this, the reason why it's important that there is one curriculum throughout the elementary schools is so that all our students throughout the Hopi Reservation can all be equally prepared for our one high school where our students are going to be going, and that's Hopi High School. And once they get to Hopi High School, the goal is for all students to be on the same level to be able to handle the high school classes. It will also offer high school opportunities after they finish. So I'm hoping that the schools will all work together. Well, they will have to work together to reach this common goal of success for our students. To be successful in the elementary school, to be successful at the high school level, and to have the common goal of preparing for after high school.
1: Wow, that's really interesting to hear about, especially with the Maximo. Having been a former BIA employee and retiring in 24, we actually used a lot of those systems. But I think that's probably another segment for another follow-up. So kind of a hint to the HBE that I'm sure there's going to be questions, again, related to how are the systems going to work and all these other different follow-up things. But thank you for clarifying that. You're listening to 88.1 KUYI Coffee Talk. Our guests today are Laurel Poliasiwa, Chairwoman of the Hopi Board of Education. We also have Alma Cinqua and Doris Sakayamtiwa, who are board members, and Ms. Araya Mitchell, who is the Chief School Administrator, and we're discussing the transition to the One Hopi School System and providing updates on where the process stands. With this school system and how it affects the entire Hopi community, how can parents, educators, villages, local school communities, and students continue to participate in shaping the Hopi school system?
6: Nangasya Hopi yata umume ita tempas itamu mehin hika yung wapuma pas itamu mati wesa pu itam sutep amumi pangka umanengam tisya hita hintoteni. 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Encourage your children to go into the world. Encourage them by supporting them, helping them, being involved with them in the community. Talk nice to each other. This is Hopi. 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I myself went out there and got my education and got my world. Got what I wanted. I have a happy life because of my work. And teach your children to work for what they have. Teach yourselves to work for what you have. That's why the school system is there. Learn how to use the system. Learn how to be there for them. Do it for yourselves, your family, your villages. This is the way Hopi is. Don't forget it. We used to do this for ourselves. Just because we're living the Pahana way, that doesn't mean we're any different. We're still the same. Don't forget your Hopi life. Itam bi pai sucep Hopi tiani. I pai pahan katsi. Pai yet itamwe as paangwanta ni nikia itam bi pai na put auka suan yorekia. So, it does work. I'm telling you, it does. It does help you. Panya pi uma ovi nengam awuwayani umu timui engam. Help them along. Help them be who they are, what they can be. Asqua.
1: Uy, kukwa. My umpaisan pangkawa. Kukwa. So as we wrap up, we have a few myth and fact questions that we want to go over to help clarify some common questions about the One Hopi School System. For all the listeners again joining us, I think there's a lot of valuable information that's been shared. And because we only have a limited amount of time to share what we can, I'd really like to have a follow-up at some point, maybe to answer a few more questions or maybe possibly doing one of the Facebook sessions to have individuals actually be able to in real time. I wanted to touch a little bit about some of the HBE myth and facts, because I know there's a lot of information floating around between what's true, what's not true. So one of the first myth fact questions that I wanted to ask is, with the One Hopi School System, it means all seven schools will essentially become one school, and individual schools will lose their identities. Can you say if this is myth or fact?
5: I guess it's a little bit of both, but I would say in terms of becoming one school, if we're all working toward one school vision, I would say yes, that's a fact, that we are working toward one purpose, and that is to build a better future for our children. When it comes to losing identities, I think each school is significant to their own identities, and each village and each community, that it serves. And so, but in order for us to continue to work toward, building that better future for our students, we must first, identify their identities. And through that, I think one of the biggest things that we're faced with right now, as the Hopi Board of Education and myself as a CSA, is really you know, doing a lot of, I guess, cleanup in terms of, you know, ensuring that all the schools are up to date in their audits, doing, you know, looking at their systems that they have, you know, ensuring that that's cleaned up, but also doing a budget analysis, you know, how have these seven schools been, you know, allocating their funds? How have they been spent? Has, you know, majority of that, you know, where has that been going, you know, toward student achievement, toward buildings, facilities, toward, you know, curriculum for the students? So really diving into, you know, how the schools have been using their school budgets, but also, you know, looking at their school plans, taking those things into consideration, you know, are the school plans aligned to their focus and their purpose, you know, of what they see as their identities at each school site. And so even though we're moving toward the idea of one system, one vision, and one purpose, you know, it's also to ensure that each school does keep their identities and their priorities, but also, you know, making us as an oversight, making sure that, you know, they're being held accountable to the standards that their own village is set for them. And so before we can even get to, you know, the student, you know, academics of Hopi language and curriculum, you know, we really have to tackle, you know, all of that work that, you know, their foundations and reestablishing their purpose, you know, for each school. And so, you know, the other thing that is tied to that as well is the student achievement. You know, how are the schools currently performing, and where do we want to go? And so getting input from each school is very important.
1: Great. Thank you for that, clarifying that. I think that does, it gives comfort at least for the schools to know that they will still be able to have their identities and still work through the process. I just got a call last week, actually, at our office about this next question, whether it was myth or fact, because I think that they weren't sure, so I referred the caller back to HBE. The second myth or fact question is, once funding is consolidated and the money is generated by one school, can the one school simply be taken away and spent somewhere else? Can that money be taken?
5: Performing, and where do we want to go? And so getting input from each school is very important.
1: Great. Thank you for that, clarifying that. I think that does, it gives comfort at least for the schools to know that they will still be able to have their identities and still work through the process. I just got a call last week, actually, at our office.

0: away and spent somewhere else. Can that money be taken away from each school and spent somewhere else?
1: Yes and no. Again, it's another one of those questions. Again, each school, as you know, this is the first ever BAE, you know, unified school system, you know, that BAE has approved. And so part of that, you know, having each school is really analyzing what they've currently spent, you know, in their budgets. You know, how has that funding been you know, used, you know, since the schools have been established. And so part of that question, you know, depending on, you know, whether or not they have the budget, you know, to spend how they want to, you know, one of the goals of the Hopi school system is to consolidate in some areas the funding. One example is, you know, consulting. You know, many of these schools use a lot of consulting work and services to provide, you know, financial services. They used to allocate those funds to legal services. And so in professional consulting, such as like curriculum, and, you know, these are things that we're looking at, you know, for the future of Hopi school systems is consolidating in those areas. You know, how can we spend our money better? How can we spend the funding so that we're working toward, you know, long range, you know, down the road to, you know, make sure that we do have an effective future for all of our students. But also with that is that, you know, being the leader that I am, you know, I mentioned this at one of our school visits is, you know, I'm very competitive. And I think that, you know, in terms of ensuring that there is a competitive salary to retain many of our high performing teachers, you know, leaders, employees, that's one of the primary focuses. So I guess when it comes to, you know, the funds, you know, being taken away and spent somewhere else, you know, that's going to have to go back to the budget analysis and what funds, you know, have been used. Have they been successful? You know, have they been successful with that consulting? Have they been successful with that curriculum? Those are all discussions that are to come. And, you know, again, the schools, you know, the local school principals will have a say. You know, they will have a place to make those decisions. It's not necessarily just going to be myself or, you know, the HBE board, but, you know, every school will be able to have an input as well as parents and teachers and, you know, students. So that's something that we're looking at right now.
0: Well, thank you for that. I think it's been, like you had mentioned, just as Ms. Cinqua had brought up or mentioned also about the audits, you know, and finding out sometimes, you know, when you unravel that onion, you start finding things that weren't initially discovered, because now it's kind of like an analysis or, you know, something, an assessment that is being done across the board. And sometimes people feel like they're being picked on, but they're not. I think it's really trying to be more accountable to the process. So it sounds like that's being done as well, even with the financial portion of this. The next question that I wanted to ask was, the Hopi Board of Education will now make decisions for every school and local communities, and parents will have less say in their children's education. Can you clarify a little bit about that, if that's more on the myth or the fact portion?
1: Yes, I would say that's more of the myth, because I think that's kind of reverse. Hopi Board of Education is there to, you know, oversee the seven schools, but also within that oversight allows for our local advisory school boards to be able to, you know, have that direct access to every community. And so parents now would have a voice as to the decisions that are being made within their school that will, you know, translate and get back to Hopi Board of Education. And so being the chief school administrator, my role is, you know, to be that bridge between the local schools and also to HBE. And so, you know, having that, you know, direct oversight over the schools allows for us to be in all seven schools and to, you know, have the stakeholders, you know, give their input. And I think that's one of the biggest misconceptions, because one of the areas that we are right now, I guess, being transparent about, and the challenge

0: challenge is that shift in for year one with myself on board, being the CSA, is now the direct supervisor of the local school principals. And so that shift from the local school principals, you know, I guess reporting to their what they were formerly governing boards are now advisory boards at each school site. I think that's one of the other misconceptions and the shifts, and also the challenges that we're facing right now is what does that mean, you know, when the shift it has changed from local advisory boards to the CSA. And so for me, it's a benefit because before, you know, there were policies and procedures that were in place that prevented local community members and staff to go directly to their local school boards, you know, because there were policies in place. However, now with this shift, being that from advisory to from governing to advisory at the local school boards to where HPE has now become the governing board, is that, you know, they are now the public advocate for their local schools. And to me, that's a benefit because now it allows the parents and communities to have more of a say in their children's education. And so, you know, there should be a lot more transparency happening at the school sites. And so that was one of the biggest benefits of having one governing board over all seven schools, is that there's consistency, not only in communication, but also the transparency and what's happening in the schools. And, you know, they now have direct access to speak about their concerns for their students' education.
1: So kind of winding down, another question that I wanted to ask was, with the one Hopi school system, does it mean that the current teachers and school employees will automatically lose their jobs? Or do they have to reapply for those positions? Or do they immediately become employees of HPE? I know we kind of hit around a little bit on that, but can you clarify that a little bit more?
2: Thank you. This is Laurel. I'd like to go ahead and answer that question. The one Hopi school system does not mean that the teachers or school employees will lose their jobs. Once Hopi Board of Education had the authority, all schools were sent a reassignment form that they added to their contract. The current staff, their contracts would be honored as long as they did the reassignment. And what the reassignment meant was that they are now employees of the Hopi school systems, not Hopi Board of Education. Hopi Board of Education is a board. Hopi school system is the whole system of the education on the Hopi reservation. So no one lost their jobs. Pleased to say that all employees of all seven schools did sign the reassignment agreement, even though I know a lot of staff did not understand what it was about. And all it was just saying that they are now not employees of, like, say, First Mesa Elementary School. Now they are employees of the Hopi school systems. So no one lost their jobs.
1: Okay, thank you again for providing all that information. I think it's a lot of information for people to digest in this short segment. So I really would like to maybe do another follow-up at some point, but I wanted to thank everyone for attending. Thank you to their chairwoman, Palistiwa, the board members, Alma Cinqua and Doris Sakayamtiwa, also Ms. Araya Mitchell, for joining us today and providing this update on the transition to the one school system. Do you have an email that people can reach out to for information that they may have in general or for their next presentations?
0: You can refer to our website at hopischoolsystems.org. There is a place on there for emails that you can send that we welcome directly to the central admin office. And we're also working on updating our website shortly. Now that we have our IT people on board, we'll be able to keep that updated. We will be beginning town hall visits. So we will post those dates as soon as we get those scheduled.
1: We appreciate you taking the time to explain where the process stands, what has been accomplished and what the community can expect as the implementation continues. Thank you for joining us on this segment of KUYI Coffee Talk.
3: Lolma, pambai piunat hinuat putaut mal tutang pep happy bu pai bam sisma dachtini hakim happy hakai tutakai kiwa kasian put ansa ang temala yong pep bu basat imawat pang hopi board of education 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

0: Hello and welcome to Safety Talk on KUYI Hopi Public Radio. I'm your host, Nikki Komaintiwa. 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Through Safety Talk, we share practical safety information and conversations with the people and organizations working to protect our community. Our goal here is to keep our listeners informed and prepared, because when our community is informed, our community is safer. So today's program focuses on active shooter preparedness and community safety. And we're pleased to welcome Chief Jesse Crabtree from the Hopi Law Enforcement Services. Thank you, Chief, for joining us here today. Before we begin, could you please introduce yourself and tell us about your role with HLES and share what community safety means to you?
1: Thank you. Thanks for the invitation to come out and present a little bit about safety issues related to the community. My name is Jesse Crabtree. I'm the Chief of Police for Hopi Law Enforcement Services. Safety is important for us. It's our main priority to work with the community and go out and handle calls for service out in the community, or look after the different villages and people that reside here and live within the community.
0: Great. Thank you. And again, thank you for joining us. This safety show came out of a recent survey that was conducted at KUYI's 25-year anniversary. And one of the main topics that the community is wanting to kind of be more prepared for is active shooter situations. So that's our topic. When we hear the term active shooter, what does that actually mean? And what should community members understand about how quickly a situation like this can develop?
1: Yes, thank you. So active shooter is a really serious topic. It's a situation that we never hope to encounter, and definitely here on the Hopi Reservation or even out going to town and different things. You never anticipate or hope to be involved in an active shooter type of situation. If that's going on, it's something that's really serious. It means that active shooter means there's an active shooting incident going on at a particular location and things. That means somebody might be walking around, running around, actively shooting at people or things of that nature. And it's a really serious situation. And I think that public needs to be well aware of that.
0: Yeah, so there's a lot of common misconceptions that people may have about active shooter situations. What would you like to clear up about that?
1: Active shooter is, like I mentioned, it means a shooting actively going on. I think there's some misconception about, like, a shots fired. You're in the house and then you hear shots fired outside, and things. That call might be different than an active shooter type of situation. Maybe somebody's out hunting or shooting near a house where they're not supposed to be shooting. That's the difference between gunshots or shots fired call versus a active shooter, where somebody's actively walking around with some sort of handgun, rifle, or some sort of instrument that is intent on causing harm.
0: Yeah, so there has been active shooters situations, mainly around the Munkapi area. Are there any warning signs or concerning behaviors that people should take seriously and report before that situation escalates?
1: Yeah, we just never know what type of call that we're going to get. We get the calls in dispatch. Dispatch relays that information out to the officer. and there's no like preparation for us. We don't know if somebody's going to commit an assault or aggravated assault or kidnapping or be involved in an active shooting type of situation. It's not anything that you can kind of put it on a calendar and say, hey, this is what's going to happen on this date and time. It's just a call that comes in different things. So really, we can't prevent what people are thinking or what people are going to do in a particular situation and things. But people out there have contact with individuals. They are friends with individuals. They reside with individuals, or they maybe are roommates with somebody, and they might see clues that might kind of clue them in, like, hey, something's going on. There might be discussions amongst the two of them about something, that I want to go out and shoot somebody, or maybe all of a sudden this guy or this person starts buying ammunition, starts buying rifles and guns and things like that, like they're going to prepare for something traumatic and different things like that. So those are the type of information that we would ask for information and feedback on. So if you're a resident and you know that your roommate's starting to do different things, talk to themselves or not be the normal self that they normally are, and then they're purchasing large amounts of guns they never had before, and they're talking about wanting to shoot somebody at work or something like that, that discussion happens, and that person needs to call that information in and let us know ahead of time. So it's something that if you see something, you got to say something to us so that at least we can kind of take a look at that.
0: Great. Thank you for that information. I know it's, like you said, it's not something you want to happen or that's going to happen on this particular day. So it's random. Especially out here, I think, being on rural land, it's something that is happening a lot more than it should have or that it should actually be happening. But what is the difference between recognizing a concerning situation and trying to make assumptions about someone's intentions?
1: I think just you as the person living with that individual know that person best. So you're a better gauge of what's normal and what's not normal in things. And that's what we're looking for. For us from the outside, we don't know that. I don't know that this particular car belongs at this house when I drive through a village, but your neighbors know, hey, that car belongs to the neighbor and things like that. So those are things that they know better than we do. So they're in better position to know if something's going afoul or something is going on that should be raised to law enforcement's attention.
0: Great. Well, if you're just joining us, you're listening to Safety Talk on KUYI Hopi Public Radio. And today's guest is Chief Jesse Crabtree from the Hopi Law Enforcement Services. And we're discussing active shooter preparedness and community safety. So our goal here is to provide practical information to help families, villages, and communities stay informed, prepared, and safe. So let's talk about the prevention and reporting concerns. From a law enforcement perspective, what can community members do to help prevent or reduce the possibility of an active shooter situation?
1: I think just what I had mentioned before is just that we don't know what's going to happen. We don't know the individuals and things. Just that if you see something, then say something. Report that information to us so that we can take a look at it and see what actually is going on and things like that. So is there something that we can do proactively versus a reactionary type of response?
0: So when we talk to dispatch, what certain information can one report to dispatch? Because I know dispatch is a really important, plays an important role in getting that information from the community member to you as police officers. So what information would capture everything you would need to, you know, find this person?
2: Great question.
1: So I think we get a lot of complaints sometimes that, hey, I called dispatch and they asked me 30 questions about what's going on. They asked me all these questions. I just need the officer here. Or sometimes people call in and say, hey, I need police. Just send them over, and then they hang up and things like that, which makes it harder for us to respond, because all we got is, hey, something's going on, and then we get dispatched to that. But the more information that the community can provide, the more answers to the questions that dispatch is asking, the better informed the officers are when they're responding out. So if somebody says, hey, there's a fight in progress at 123 Street, and come over to take care of it, and hangs up, that's all we got. 123 Street, fight in progress. We don't know who's involved. We don't know whose house. We don't know if there's a victim involved, how many people are involved. Is there any weapons that are involved? Are they leaving in a vehicle? Is it a red vehicle? Is it a blue car? Is it a truck? And things like that. So a lot more of that information that is answered to the questions that dispatch is asking, the better informed the officers are. So when they're responding and the caller tells them, hey, the guy's leaving in a red car, then they're responding and they see a red car. They can make a stop on that car and find out what's going on at that point. If they don't know that person left in a red car, then we drive right by it. We arrive at the scene and they're like, hey, they just left in a red car. And you're like, oh, that's the car that just left. So dispatch does ask a lot of questions, and I would implore the public to bear along and just provide as much information as you can out to dispatch so that we can relay all of that information out to the officers. Is a person armed not armed with anything, just hands, feet? Does a person have a knife? Does a person have a handgun? Does a person have a rifle? Is there multiple rifles going on? Is there two people involved in things like that? So that prepares the response of that officer coming in and things, and it just helps our officers with that. In addition, just locations. We don't have addresses out here in Hopi, and I think that's the biggest point is providing that information. Hey, they live in Palaka or at this house or this two-story house or the one with the green roof with two red cars parked in front. So the more description you give, that helps the officers pinpoint some of those locations a lot better, since we don't have addresses.
0: Right, you bring that up, and that is a very concerning thing when we don't have, yeah, like you said, street addresses. So I think that's really helpful to know. Also, just to be aware of your surroundings, I think. Know where you're located. I have a habit of watching mile markers when I'm out on the road. Mm-hmm. But yeah, just giving that descriptive information to dispatch, I feel that it would be most helpful. So is there a difference between reporting something that concerns you and trying to investigate the situation themselves as a community member?
1: Yeah, I think that there's definitely differences in between that. So we want to get that information. If you feel that, hey, I need a police report for a criminal damage, I need a police report for an assault that happened, we come out and then we do our investigation. We talk to you. We talk to any of the witnesses. We take our photographs. We document all the information that we need. We might try to make contact with the accuser or the person that's being accused and talk to them and get their side of the stories. And then we compile all of that investigation together. I would, if it's something small, then I guess you can kind of look around like, hey, I think somebody was in my house and these are the reasons why or whatever. But if it's something bigger, like, hey, so-and-so beat me up, I'm going to do my own investigation, I'm going to go talk to all these individuals and do all that, I would encourage the public not to do that. That's going to be something that we do on HLES side, something that the officers will do when they're out in the scene. And we don't want to put the victim or the reporter any more harm's way doing that type of investigation. Give us the information and let us do the investigation.
0: Yeah, I think that's really important too, to let the public know on how they can assist. So can you touch on that a little bit, on how when, like, say in the community of Gikotsumobi, how can they either assist by, I don't know, maybe staying out of the way or something?
1: Yeah, and I think it's just depends on the perspective, right? If you're the caller, then just gather as much information. If you're talking about somebody burglarized my house, they broke into the house, the door is open, and different things like that, let us come in so that we can clear the house and gather any evidence that we might have on doorknobs and things like that. Because when people start doing their own investigations, then they start contaminating different items of evidence that we might be able to use. But we're not able to use that now because they've touched the doorknob, or they touched the mirror where the individual touched it, or they moved the gun from here to there, or different things like that. So the public can help by just providing us the eyes and ears on the scene. You're reporting the incident, then call it in. Say, hey, it's this house, this location, so-and-so lives here, and the suspect's gone, the victim's here. Provide us that information, and then when we respond, we'll start our investigation from that point on.
0: So when a situation happens like this and dispatch is getting all kind of calls, how do you sort through that and sift and get the full report and, you know, go actually make the initial contact?
1: Yeah. So on the bigger incidents, we have a big incident. Like we had an active shooter at some location, then I imagine there's going to be multiple calls coming into dispatch. It happens at traffic scenes, at traffic accidents. You got multiple people coming in, and everybody's calling 911, calling HLES dispatch, and providing their valuable information and things, so our dispatch can get overwhelmed on that. But they'll go through the line and then start asking questions and go through all the people that are waiting to get to dispatch to talk to them. And we might be able to get a lot more information because we might not have a vehicle description, but the fifth caller has the vehicle description. So I encourage people to stay on the line and then talk to dispatch and provide their information that they have. Maybe they have a description of the individual that might be running down the street that we didn't have before, but the caller has that information and things. So people can continue to call, and then we'll get through them as dispatch goes through the list. But I would definitely discourage calls for questions, right? Hey, we got this situation going on, and then you're like, hey, I see something in my village going on, and I want to call dispatch and see what's going on. And you call dispatch saying, hey, what's happening over here? I got a lot of police over here. That type of call just clogs up everybody else that might be providing information that's crucial to the crime or that investigation and things. So if you're just curious about a call, we're not going to provide any information anyways, and it's just tying up valuable time and line for other individuals that might be waiting online to give valuable information.
0: Yeah, I think that's really important because you need that. It's like a lifeline when people do call. And I think that, thank you for sharing that. So moving on to preparing for an emergency. So if an active shooter situation were to happen, say, right here at the school next door, or at a workplace, maybe even here, or a community event that's going on, how can people prepare themselves before an emergency ever happens?
1: Yes, so knock on wood that we don't have to encounter a situation like that, because that's going to be serious. That's going to be that's going to require all our resources coming in, and we would probably ask for additional resources from outside to come in and help and different things like that. But yeah, it could happen at school. We never know. It could happen anywhere. We never know when and where it's going to happen. It could happen here. It could happen in town. You're eating somewhere. It could happen there and different things like that. So it's just a lot of it just being prepared, just kind of research what to do and what not to do and different things. Know your surrounding. Know where you're at. If you go to eat at a restaurant in town and you're eating there, know where you're at. Know where the front door is. Know where the back door is. And just be vigilant. Be aware of, you mentioned being aware of your surrounding. You mentioned your mile markers. You try to keep track of those mile markers and things like that. Same thing in these type of situations. Be aware of that. Know where the front door is. Know where the back door is. Know where you're at. Know your surrounding. And just be aware of your surrounding. Who's sitting next to you? Is there any disruptive behavior going on? And different things. Another part is just training. There's a lot of online training on that you can do web-wise on Active Shooter. You can go on there and just look at those videos, and then it talks about different things that people should be doing in those type of situations and things like that. So basically it boils down to just awareness. Be aware of your surrounding.
0: So you mentioned researching things on the web, but coming from you, see, I'm a parent, so I have a 8-year-old and a 5-year-old. How can I talk to them about that, being aware of your surroundings without, you know, scaring them or just giving them that education?
1: Yeah, and I think it's kind of hard for little kids because it's like they don't understand that. They don't listen to the news and see all these shootings going on different places. They don't listen to the news and see all the crime that's happening. They're busy playing. They're busy running around, playing games and different things like that. But you just, I would just encourage them to just talk to them in their I guess their understanding levels about, hey, if something bad happens, make sure you pay attention to your teacher. Make sure you pay attention to your bus driver. If we're at town, then, hey, make sure you pay attention to me and things. And then you, as a parent, would guide them along those different avenues and things. Same with the teachers at the schools would, the bus drivers would, to look after the safety of 8- and 5-year-olds. Now, as they get older, then they're kind of more independent. So they would understand, hey, if this happens, then you need to do X, Y, and Z and different things, and give them that type of education.
0: From a law enforcement perspective, how important are safety drills for schools, businesses, and homes?
1: I think it's just important for not only schools and organizations and things like you were talking about, being a parent, you're preparing for it. It's like when we play sports when we're younger, right? You listen to the coach. You say, hey, when you're playing baseball, you hit the ball, you go to first base. You go to second base. When you're on the field, when you catch the ball, you throw to first base. So you're teaching them, and it's repetition over and over and over. Practice, practice, practice. So if you tell somebody just one time, then they're not going to remember that 2 months down the road and things. But if it's repetitive and you keep talking to those students and individuals, then it gets ingrained and then becomes a habit. Being in police work, we've learned about our surroundings and being aware of our surroundings and different things. So we started practicing a lot of that. We practice a lot of that. We go out to eat and we sit in certain locations. We go out to eat and we know where the entrance is, where the back doors are, because we've been conditioned to do that. So I think same with drills and practicing at schools or at tribal buildings or wherever, to practice that. When they do evacuation drill, they talk about that at school, so they practice that. So that's being ingrained in the students. When they do bus evacuation drill, that's being ingrained. So we need to do the same thing with these type of situation, active shooter, and things, to get everybody trained in it, so they know exactly what to do and what not to do during those times.
0: You are very right about that. Practice does make perfect. So we'll ask one more question before we take a short station break. But what are tips for elderly that live alone?
1: I would say I had a presentation with the elder group in Tewa Community Building a couple of weeks ago. We talked about scams and fraud and different things, and that was one of the questions that were brought up about elders and things, security in the houses and things. We're in different times. 10 years ago, 20 years ago, 30 years ago, you could sleep with your doors unlocked. It's hot during the summertime, so you leave the door open, and you didn't have any issues with that. You could leave your vehicles unlocked and different things. But times have changed, and I think that we need to be more prepared for anything to happen. So always lock your doors and your vehicles. Elders, lock your doors, and I encourage that elder group to maybe buy some security screens on their doors. So if they open the door, at least the security screen is still closed and locked and secure, and they can see who's on the other side of that and things. Make sure your doors are locked. When we have gatherings and things, and you invite people in, right? Come eat. There's a lot of things I hear all the time when I go to different villages during dances and different things. But you're inviting people into your house. So keeping track of them and make sure they're only there in the maybe the kitchen area and not letting individuals wander around in different rooms and different things like that, because then you're... things go missing, and then you don't know where that item went and different things. So I think for elders, they're used to living that life of leaving doors unlocked and things like that. But I think that we need to start encouraging our elders to be more proactive and think safety-wise, screen doors, calling people if they have questions about some scam call comes on. Don't act on it then. Call and talk to somebody else about it before you start doing that. If it's too good to be true, then it's probably not true in different things. So just being aware of all that. Security cameras up in their front yards have solar power, so it lights up the whole front area. Trimming some of the bushes and things that might be around their front door areas or the back door areas. If people go on vacation or leave out of town, calling us at dispatch and saying, hey, I'm going to be out of town, and can you do security checks? Talking to your neighbors. It's about community policing. It's about neighborhood watch. If I drive into a village and go down one of the streets, I don't know what car belongs where. I don't know this person's not supposed to be here, but the neighbors do. Everybody knows in that neighborhood that, hey, Johnny's out of town for the weekend. Nobody's supposed to be here. And all of a sudden you see a U-Haul van parked at their house. Then that's suspicious. Call that information and things like that. So just looking after one another and securing the doors.
0: Wow. I thank you for that, because I think that's really good tips too for our elders. And I wouldn't even think of, you know, at times when we invite people into our homes during dances, like you're talking about, and making sure, you know, things are okay, you know, be aware of who you're inviting into your home.
1: Yeah, continue to invite people, but just locate them in
0: certain areas. Yeah, yeah. So as long as they're eating good. All right, we're going to take a short station break, and we'll be right back.

0: 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Got something to say over a good cup of coffee?
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0: Welcome back to Safety Talk on KUYI Hopi Radio. And we are here with Chief Jesse Crabtree of HLES. And we are talking about active shooter situations and how the community can be prepared in these types of situations. So let's continue on with the conversation here. So we're going to talk about what to do during an active shooter situation. If someone suddenly finds themselves in an active shooter situation, what should they focus on doing in those first few moments?
1: Yes, so that's a good question. And I think when that happens, like I mentioned earlier, it's like a dire situation. It's like somebody's out there shooting and you don't know where they're at. You hear gunshots. People are running and different things. So one of the best practices that we have, and it's being taught in different areas, what we call run, hide, fight. So that's the three main components that I wanted to talk a little bit about. So you hear shots fired. You're eating at a restaurant and you hear shots fired. You hear maybe bullets impacting somewhere. You hear people screaming, people running, and different things. So that's the first part. You need to run. Hopefully run away from the gunshots and not towards the gunshots. And to try to escape that particular area and have a plan in mind, like being aware of your surrounding. This is where the awareness comes into play. You know where the front door is. You know where the back door is. You hear shots fired coming from the front door, so you definitely don't want to run in that direction. You want to run out the back door that you observed earlier, run out that way, and then run down the street into other buildings, behind other buildings, the different things like that. And then if you're out there shopping, don't take your shopping bags or things like that, because that's just going to get in the way of everything going on. Make sure you take your cell phone, your keys, and things that you might, that's easier to carry in your hand, and things like that. So if you got a big luggage bag that you're lugging around at Flagstaff Mall, leave that behind. Take your keys, take your cell phones, and run the opposite way of where the shots are coming from. And then by this time, we're going to be getting, or law enforcement's going to be getting multiple calls. Everybody's going to be calling and saying, hey, this is what's going on. They might be giving descriptions. They might be giving locations. They might be giving, like, the type of guns that they might have, and different things like that. So that information is coming in. Officers are responding at that time. If officers are already there on scene, then you're running away. We don't know who the shooter is. We don't know any of that information. So all we see is people running either towards us or at us and different things. So make sure when you're running away from the scene, make sure your hands are up. If you see an officer coming at you, make sure you put your hands up to show that you don't have a gun, that you don't have a rifle or anything that could cause them harm and different things like that. So you're running away from the scene with your hands up, leaving everything behind. Then you hide. If you can't run away from the scene, you're stuck in that building, there's no exit or whatever, or you can't get to the exits, then you hide. You hide from the shooter. You go into, you know the shooting's coming from the north, so you go to the south side and you find a room or something to hide out in, and then you hide out of view from the shooter. Go into a closet area, hide in the back of the closet. Make sure you close the door and then pile things up against the door so that they lock the door. If that door doesn't lock, pile desk, pile whatever you can on against that door so that individual can't

0: clue that person in, that somebody's in there and things. So you want to hide in that particular area. You block all the entrances, lock the doors, close any windows, the blinds, silent your phone. The last resort is when we're in a dire situation. We were in that room, and this person comes to the door and starts banging on the door and trying to gain access into the door. You don't have any other choice at that time. Then it's time for fighting. Your life is in danger at that time, so all rules are out the window, and you're fighting for your survival. For your family and your kids and everything. So your life is in danger, and this is the last resort. And your job then is to incapacitate the individual. And all rules are out, so you're fighting with whatever you have. Pens, rulers, staplers, fire extinguishers, whatever you might find in that area. You arm yourself with that, and you do that physical aggression. You throw things, and you don't play fair for this at that time, because if that person makes entry, then that's your last opportunity. So you're going to be fighting.
1: Thank you for all that information. And it's kind of hard to imagine, a situation like that. But you never know when it's going to happen or where it's going to happen. So I think the thing to remember is that run, hide, fight. And this is the first time I'm hearing of that, actually. So is that something that's known across the states, or is it something the HLES uses?
0: Yes. So this is has been the primary training for the public and for police. Now, there's off branches to that now. So it started with hide, fight. Run, hide, fight, and then now you got like an Alice model and different things like that. So, but you just go back to run, hide, fight, then it tells you everything. It's simple. So when a crisis situation comes on, you're not trying to remember what does Alice stand for or what does the sacrament stand for. It's just run, hide, and fight. So it just makes it a whole lot easier to know that. When a situation goes down. The other part is just the awareness part. So next time you guys, all the listeners out there, they go to town, start practicing that. They go to Harkins, be aware of your surroundings. Look around. When you get out of your car, look around. You got people that assault people in parking lots and in different things in different locations, and you hear about that too. So get out of your car. Just be aware already. Hey, I got to look around. Okay, there's nobody here, nobody there, or you got one person in a car right next to you. Be aware of that. You're walking down the road to get to the theater. You're aware of your surroundings. Who's following me and who's behind me? You go inside and then you get into the theater. You know what theater you're at. You know where the front entrance is. Then you look at the back. Usually by the screens, they'll have that faint exit signs and different things. So you know that already. You know if you're sitting way at the top, that you'll have to, if something happens, you'll have to run down to get to that exit and different things. So just being aware of that. You go out to eat. Where's the front door? Where's the back door? If something should happen, run that through your mind. Something should happen. What do I do? If something happens at the front door, I can go out this exit door. Something happens at this exit door, then I'm running for the front door. So when it happens, it's already, you're practicing that in your mind. And so when it happens, it's already, you got a game plan going already. So.
1: Thank you. So I have a scenario in my head, or a question that I've been wanting to ask is, so say there's a community event going on outside, and a bullet, is shot. How can you tell where that bullet is, or which way is that bullet traveling? So you hear the gunshot, right? So how can you tell by maybe an echo or some sort of which way that bullet is traveling?
0: I think in police work, I think we've been through like firearms training and things, so we know how the gunshot sound, we know. So we've been exposed to that, but I think a lot of in general public might not.

0: be aware of that. But if you're a hunter, you probably know that when somebody shoots, there's a loud pop, right? So you know wherever that pop happened is where the shot is fired from. And if you're close to it, close to where the shots are happening, you might see dirt come up. Like when hunters go hunting, they shoot, and then if they hit their target, then their target might go down. If they miss it, then you might see dirt go up on the backside of that. So that, for me, tells me, hey, shots fired from here because I heard the shot over here and I saw the dirt coming out here. So if I draw a line from there, then I know it's coming in that particular direction and things. So the other thing is, which is kind of harder, is you hear a zipping noise. And if it's going like in front of you, you'll hear maybe it's going from right to left or left to right. You'll hear that really brief zip and things. So shots fired, a zipping noise, and or dirt or some sort of debris coming up from where the projectile hits. So you can kind of gauge it back based on that. But I don't know if the general public would have that information.
1: Yeah, like you say, we would need to have training on that. But just knowing, I guess, some signs, like you said, the dirt, the pop, would really maybe help. And maybe others would be interested in taking maybe a gun course or some type of training to help, you know, enhance that skill of knowing where a gunshot is traveling. So are there any active shooter information or proceedings shared with village CSAs?
0: We have been meeting with CSAs from time to time, either with them individually at village meetings or as a group and things, but we have not shared any information on active shooter because we talk about smaller items, right? We talk about crime, we talk about the status of our department and things. When you go active shooter, you're going like way out there and really serious stuff and things like that. So, but we are going to work with the schools to provide them some training on active shooters so that we can partner together and know what we're going to do and then know what they're going to do. So God forbid that ever happens, then we're on the same boat and same page at that time.
1: Great, thank you for that. We're winding down our conversation here with Chief Crabtree from the Hopi Law Enforcement Services. Do you have any words you want to say or any other tips that we might have may have not gone over to share?
0: Just reiterating, be aware of your surrounding, the run, hide, fight, and things, and then providing that information. You see something, say something, provide us that information so that we can be proactive and not reactive. When we're responding to an active shooter type of situation, we don't know who the shooter is. We don't know where the shooter is at. So there's going to be a lot of unknown for us, but if you're calling into dispatch and relaying some of that information, bear with the dispatcher to answer as many questions as you can, and that way we can provide better information for the officers that are responding and things. We treat everybody the same. So if we ever get an active shooter type of situation and you're running at the officer with your hands up, we don't know what's going on. So we're treating everybody as a potential threat until we can determine otherwise. Make sure that you listen to what the officers are saying. If they're saying, hey, run this way, run that way, stop or hands up or whatever, make sure you pay attention to that and follow that particular direction. The other thing is that if we ever respond to an active shooter type of situation, our job from the police side is to neutralize and eliminate the threat first. So people might be hurt, people might be injured, and the officers are running right by them because we haven't neutralized that individual yet. So that's going to be our primary focus. So don't feel bad if we run by you and then go neutralize the threat first. We'll come back and help afterwards. So as long as we neutralize that threat, then we can clear that scene, make that scene a little bit safer. Then we can come back and help the individuals that are hurt and things. So,
1: yeah, that would be my next question to you. So after the immediate threat is addressed, what should people know about following law enforcement instructions, reunification, and receiving official information?
0: Yes. So once the situation has been situated, the threat has been eliminated, we'll come back and start triaging the victims that might be there. Paramedics will come in. They're not going to come in until it's a safe scene. Anyways, once that triage is being done, paramedics will come in. They'll start tending to all the victims and different things like that. And then we're going to establish that whole area as a crime zone. And it might be big, like the Vegas shooting. That was a huge crime scene for that particular event, lasting multiple days. So so if you leave things behind, you left your bag of Nike shirts that you bought there at the scene, that will probably stay there until the scene is completely cleared and things like that. So the reunification is you go out and contact families and different things. Find a location off-site to reunify with your family. Don't come back to the scene. Family is probably going to have a tendency to come to the scene to say, hey, I'm looking for Johnny, and things like that. That just complicates the area. It's already crowded scene anyways. You got fire. By this time, you'll probably have county sheriff. You'll probably have troopers. You'll probably have FBI, ATF. You'll have a bunch of people there, paramedics, fire, guardian air, everything there. So we need to kind of keep that place clear. Find a location a little bit off-site to reunify with your family.
1: Great. Well, I want to thank you for sharing all the information that you did today. Unfortunately, our time is coming to an end. It does run fast when we're talking about important topics like such as today, active shooters. So I like to give you another opportunity to share any information or tips that you would like our listeners to remember when it comes to active shooter preparedness and community safety.
0: Yes, just the run, hide, fight. Remember that. Be aware of your surrounding and things. Start practicing that now as you go to town to do different things going on. Just remember that. Look up the videos. Go on the internet. Look up run, hide, fight. There's several videos on there that you can look at, and it goes in detail on what to do and not do and different things like that.
1: Great. Well, thank you again, Chief Crabtree, for joining us today and sharing your time, knowledge, and your commitment to keeping our community safe. 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

0: This is Bennett, an Asian Hawaii writer. 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

0: 3:36 p.m. Mountain Daylight Time.
1: Doppler radar indicated thunder storm producing heavy rain across the Warren area, along and east of Highway 98 from 5 to 10 miles southeast of Page.
0: Between 0.5 and 1 inch of rain has fallen. Additional rainfall amounts of 0.25 to 0.75 inches are possible in the Warren area. Flash flooding is ongoing or expected to begin shortly. Hazard, life-threatening flash flooding. Thunderstorm producing flash flooding.
1: Radar indicated.
0: Life-threatening flash flooding on creeks and streams, normally dry washes, highways, streets, and underpasses. Some locations that will experience flash flooding include many rural areas of Coconino County. This includes the following slot canyons, flooding water wash. This includes the following creeks, washes and rivers, Navajo Creek, Antelope Creek, Hibisco Creek, Starting Water Wash, Peach Wash, and Sand Wash. Flooding of washes and creeks will occur. Some dirt roads will become muddy and impassable. Paved roads and underpasses can become flooded as well. Low water crossings will become dangerous in heavy rain. Do not attempt to cross flooded roads. Find an alternate route. Get out of washes and creeks if you are camping or hiking. Flooding is occurring or imminent and will inundate creeks.

following is a flash flood warning. The National Weather Service in Flagstaff has issued a flash flood warning for Coconino County in north-central Arizona until 5:30 p.m. Mountain Standard Time or 6:30 p.m. Mountain Daylight Time. At 2:36 p.m. Mountain Standard Time,

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Mommy, listen, I feel your love for me, baby, and how it moves to you. And I've been longing for the moment to talk the truth to you. Listen, I'm never home, I always get up and go. Putting you through the unnecessary rigmarole. I never meant to put 1,000 pounds of stress on your head. I love the way we sleep and how we always cuddle in bed. Baby, I stay embracing your patience, shedding

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0: 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Today, we are joined by the Not One Coalition as they prepare for the 2026